Good morning, I'm Stella with the World News at 11. US President Donald Trump said he had told his representatives not to rush into any deal with Iran, as his administration played down hopes of an imminent breakthrough in a three-month-old war that had been raised a day earlier. In a post on Truth Social, he wrote that the US blockade on Iranian ships in the Strait of Hormuz would remain in full force and effect until an agreement is reached, certified and signed. He added both sides must take their time and get it right. While there was no immediate response from Iran's government, Tasnim News Agency said the US was still obstructing parts of the potential deal, including Tehran's demand for the release of frozen funds. Meanwhile, Omani and Iranian officials held talks on principles governing the freedom of navigation through the Strait of Hormuz in accordance with international law. The discussions took place during a meeting in Muscat between Omani Foreign Minister Badr Al-Busaidi and Iranian Deputy Foreign Minister for Legal and International Affairs Kazim Gharibabadi, who is visiting the Sultanate with a diplomatic and legal delegation. Oman's foreign ministry said the meeting came after Gharibabadi delivered a verbal message from Iranian Foreign Minister Abbas Araghchi regarding regional developments and ongoing Iranian-US talks. It added the delegations exchanged views and ideas in light of recent developments and the need to build and develop capabilities to ensure the safety of shipping movement, trade and supply chains. Separately, Syria's Early Warning and Preparedness Department at the Ministry of Emergency and Disaster Management has renewed its warning to residents living along the banks of the Euphrates River over rising water levels caused by increased inflow into the river. In a statement, it said water discharge levels had increased from 500 to 800 cubic meters per second, with flows expected to rise further to 1,000 cubic meters per second by yesterday evening. As a result, river levels are projected to exceed their normal height by more than 2 meters. More than 900 suspected Ebola cases, including 101 confirmed cases, had been identified in the Democratic Republic of Congo. In a post on X, World Health Organization Chief Tedros Adhanom Ghebreyesus said the identification was made possible through surveillance efforts which have been scaled up. The WHO said late detection, the absence of a vaccine or virus-specific therapeutics, widespread armed violence and high mobility among the population make the DRCs vulnerable. Turning to sports, tennis. Novak Djokovic earned a comfortable win to begin his French Open campaign, but seventh seed Taylor Fritz became an early casualty as the year's second Grand Slam got underway. Djokovic, looking to defy the odds and claim a record 25th Grand Slam trophy, began his latest hunt with a 5-7, 7-5, 6-1, 6-4 win over big-serving French favourite Giovanni Mpechi Pericard under the lights. And finally, Formula One Championship leader Kimi Antonelli won the Canadian Grand Prix as his Mercedes teammate and title contender George Russell was forced to abandon his race. Sprint race winner Russell had a bad start from pole position, losing the lead to Lando Norris of McLaren and also falling behind Antonelli. This was Antonelli's fourth consecutive and overall win in 5 races this season. He tops the drivers standing with 131 points, 43 ahead of Russell. And that was the World News edited by Marcelisa Wati. Salam Malaysia Madani.

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1: Ladies and gentlemen, this is Captain Sharon on behalf of co-captain Aush and the cabin crew. We are beginning our descent of 2,000 feet, heading towards the beautiful island of Langkawi. And don't forget to listen to Langkawi FM because, yes, it's for you.
2: Hope you are enjoying your holiday. 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

Whoa. Assalamualaikum warahmatullahi wabarakatuh. We're back on Activate on Radio Malaysia. And can we have fun with me, Helena, all the way till 3 o'clock on this beautiful Monday. It is, of course, the 25th day in the month of May 2026. Also the 8th of Zulhijjah, 1447 Hijra. We're fast approaching Eid that's happening, inshallah, on Wednesday. All right. So anyway, it is going to be a long holiday for a lot of people, especially if they take the two extra days in between. And it'll go on all the way until the next week. All right. In the meantime, for those of you working like we are, hopefully you're having fun with us, because we're with you no matter what, rain, shine, holiday or no holiday. 6 o'clock in the morning right up to 7 p.m. Check us out on our socials for more info, of course, on what's happening online, offline, in Langkawi, out of Langkawi. Okay, the handle being Langkawi FM RTM. A big thank you to AA and Yaya this morning. We'll be back with you again individually or together soon on Langkawi FM.

0: 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Never leave children or pets alone in a parked car, even for a minute. Temperatures inside a vehicle can reach dangerous levels in just seconds. 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
2: All right, people, check this out. It is, of course, the Malaysian Masters over for badminton. Okay, China's world number 7, Li Shifeng, ended an 8-month title drought by winning the Malaysian Masters yesterday in the men's singles final at the Unified Arena, which is something I still have to get used to saying because, you know, the change of the name, right? In Bukit Jalil, now, Shifeng produced a composed display to beat Thailand's rising star Panichapon Thiriratsakul in 50 minutes, and that was in straight sets, okay? Now, it ended a long wait for Shifeng, whose last title came at the Hong Kong Open September last year. The win also saw him becoming only the second men's singles player after Dato' Sri Lee Chong Wei to successfully defend the Malaysian Masters title. Chong Wei achieved the feat by winning 4 straight editions, okay, which would be like, you know, the last for us, from 2009 to 2012. Earlier in the women's doubles, China also emerged champions after Chen Fan Shutian and Liu Zumin defeated Japan's Sayaka Hirota and Ayako Sakumurato. Sakuramoto, 21-16, 25-23. China missed out on the third title in the finals when Thailand's Ratchanok Itanon beat top seed Chen Yufei, 21-17, 21-15 in the women's singles. Their victory gave the Thai her third Malaysian Masters title after previously winning it in 2018 and 2019. It feels like a second home, according to her. All right, sometimes when she plays in the Thailand Open, she feels a lot of pressure, but she feels that in Malaysia, it's more relaxed and she can play whatever she wants to play. And of course, basically, you know, she had a long break in between winning that title. Gao Zhizhuan and Wei Yuxin then ensured China's success in the mixed doubles by beating Thailand's Pakapon Thiritsakul and Sapsiri Tertarachai 21-13, 15-21, 21-11. It is also their second straight Malaysian Masters title for Yuxin, who won last year with Jiang Zhenbang, another partner. Anyway, in the men's doubles, of course, we lost, unfortunately. But it was a very, very entertaining match, okay? Malaysia's world number 9 pair losing straight games to Daniel Lundgaard and Mats Vestergaard in the men's doubles final. A very pulsating match that gave me, nearly heart attack most of the time. Okay, it was a good match. Okay, they went down 16-21, 17-21 to the 19th ranked Danish duo in a match just lasting 42 minutes. But like I said, a pulsating match, okay, despite strong home support. Huge disappointment for the pair, of course, because who were chasing a second title this year after winning the Indonesian Masters in January. Both pairs are now level with 3 wins each from their 6 career meetings. Zife and Izzuddin earned $19,000 as runners-up. Congratulations to the winners and the almost winners and the rest of the thing.

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1: We've all been in the kind of situation where someone asks you how you've been, and you can only say it's been a rough couple of months. There are times when it feels like you just cannot catch a break, and you wonder why life is so hard. Hopefully, the quote for the week can help put your feelings into perspective.
2: The secret of being happy is accepting where we are in life and making the most out of every day. A no.
0: Activate.

heading out to parks or trails, maybe for a spot of jogging, cycling, running. I don't know what you want to do out there. But remember, if you happen to be one of those who smoke, the heat has turned our greenery into brush and then into tinder. Basically, it can catch fire at any time. So please, dispose of all smoking materials in designated bins only and make sure it's really put out. If you see smoke or a small fire, report it immediately if you can't put it out. Help us protect our beautiful island's natural beauty, because in this heat, mostly out is not out enough. Always douse your cigarette butts in water or even sand before throwing them properly away. A glowing tip can smolder for hours before sparking a blaze. Be certain, be safe, and stub it out completely. Activate.

As the pair fought it, out for lap after lap with victory and precious world championship points on the line. However, the battle came to a sudden and unexpected halt on lap 30, where Russell, by that point running in P1, suffered a power unit failure that brought his Silver Arrow to a standstill. With Antonelli going on to win the race, the Brit was left dismayed at his luck and was visibly frustrated when exiting the car. All right. Three out of the last five races, there's just something that's really going against us, or at least for him, at least that's what he's saying. Prior to his retirement, fans at the Circuit Gilles Villeneuve were gripped by the thrilling tussle for the win between the Mercedes' drivers, continuing a battle that was also seen in the sprint on Saturday. However, with Antonelli going on to take his fourth Grand Prix victory on the bounce, it leaves Russell 43 points behind his rival ahead of the next round in Monaco. Despite the bitter disappointment with the way his Canadian Grand Prix weekend ended, he did take heart from his performance in the battle with his teenage teammate, and yes, he is a teenager, as well as the way he responded to his doubters, okay? So basically, you know, out of the five races, Kimi Antonelli won, of course, four. So that is that, all right? And they are, of course, coming back into the mix, all right? Now, West Ham have been relegated from the Premier League, this is in football, after a dreadful season. They required a win against Leeds United on the final day of the season or the campaign on Sunday and needed Tottenham, who were 17th before kickoff, to lose to Everton. Now, although West Ham did held up their end of the bargain with a 3-0 win at home, they were relegated because Spurs won 1-0. Now, West Ham were left with a nervous wait to discover their fate because the Spurs match ended 10 minutes later. But knowing the score, their supporters and players were slumped at the final whistle at the London Stadium. The East London club will play in the Championship next season, bringing an end to their 14-year run in the top flight. Nuno Espirito Santo took over when Graham Porter was sacked as manager in September, but he has been unable to steer West Ham to safety. Wolves and Burnley will also be relegated from the Premier League this season. Jared Bowen said to the news team, "It hurts, a horrible place to be in football. Relegation for a club like this, it hurts." Okay, it is what it is. Now, Espirito Santo was asked about his future. "For the respect we have for the supporters, it is not the moment I will speak. Out of respect for them, tomorrow will be a new day." So, okay, again, Arsenal has won the league. Manchester City was in second, Manchester United third, Aston Villa fourth, Liverpool fifth, Bournemouth sixth, Sunderland, Brighton, Brentford, Chelsea round out the top 10. West Ham, Burnley and Wolves relegated to Championship next season. We'll see what happens on that side to come up, all right? Now, let's talk a bit about Liverpool, all right? Mohamed Salah has broken yet another record as his Liverpool career officially comes to an end. The Egyptian legend recorded another assist by setting up Curtis Jones in the 1-1 draw with Brentford, okay? The result, again, is 1-1. Now, tears forced their way down his face despite brave efforts to hold them back, and he just could not stop them from coming. There were hugs from teammates, a standing ovation, and finally, a kiss off the turf. The final farewell of Mo Salah, Anfield's Egyptian king, given a 73rd minute of adulation as he was replaced by Jeremy Frimpong, and there really was not many dry eyes in the house. The banner hoisted in the cop before kickoff said everything about why the subjects of Anfield's departing monarch had come to pay homage. It read, "We have gone from great to glory. Salah is our king." The royal standing Mighty Mo surely did achieve as a royal figure running down the wing for Liverpool. The fact that he went into his final game having delivered a toxic goodbye to boss Arne Slot mattered little to those who adored him. Almost from the moment he was signed by the Dutchman's predecessor, Jurgen Klopp, in 2017, 9 years ago, mattered not. What very much did matter was seeing him just one more time. And Slot, to his credit, did not bear a grudge over the attack on him the week before that demanded a return to the heavy metal football of Klopp. Andy Robertson was also saying goodbye, and the Braveheart fullback, soon to captain Scotland in the World Cup finals, was given an emotional ovation as he took the turn on the pitch. But he knew, like everyone else inside the club's sold-out arena, that this was really only about one player. And if any one player did take Liverpool from great to glory, especially under Klopp, it was Salah. Although, of course, he added the second of his Premier League triumphs to his array of silverware with Slot in charge. The shame of it was that there was no undertone to the start of the proceedings, a worry that Klopp's successor might want to take personal revenge and poison the party, but it occurs. It did not happen. So that was that, and that's the end of his reign in Liverpool. Oh,

All right, people. Of course, Formula One happened over the weekend. Mercedes's George Russell was left in disbelief following his dramatic retirement from the Canadian Grand Prix, stating he felt like somebody does not want him to fight for the championship. The Brit, who had started the race on pole, engaged in an epic battle for the lead with teammate and eventual winner Kimi Antonelli.

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1: Hey guys, be careful. There's lots of things happening out there. If you're not feeling well, don your mask if you need to go out. If not, stay indoors. You know, it's a bit difficult during this time of festivities, but stay safe. 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

Alright, people, check this out. Malaysia emerged champions of the 2026 Sepak Takraw World Cup Team Regu event after Thailand withdrew during the highly controversial final at Stadium TT Wang Seng, Kuala Lumpur last night. The result also saw the national squad end Thailand's dominance of winning the previous three editions of the prestigious tournament. More than 3,000 supporters who packed the stadium witnessed the fighting spirit displayed by Ahmad Jaiz Baharun's men in their quest for a meaningful title on home ground. Malaysia fielded the first regu comprising of Muhammad Zulkifli, Abdul Razak, Muhammad Afifuddin, Muhammad Razali and Aidil Aiman Azwawi to face a stern challenge from the Thailand team. The first regu saw the national trio excel in spikes and blocks to hand Malaysia a victory. However, Malaysia's second trio of Muhammad Haziq Hairul Nizam, well, long names here, Muhammad Azlan Alias and Farhan Adam failed to match the strength of Thailand's players in the second one. In the deciding match, the national trio of Muhammad Zarif Marikan, Ibrahim Marikan, Hafizul Hayazi Adnan and Amirul Fazwan, of course, won the match. But in the opening set, the second set turned dramatic when Thailand stood on the brink of victory while leading 14-13. But the referee awarded a point to Malaysia following a review over claims that a Thai player had stepped beyond the court boundary line. The decision saw the score tied, of course, and then, it went on the Thai camp staging a walkout as a protest against the referee's decision. Now, play was halted for about half an hour before the officiating team confirmed Malaysia's victory after Thailand refused to continue the match with the final score recorded as 2-1. Meanwhile, National Sepak Takraw team manager Dato Abu Jimmy Samad said the decision was made after the referee found that the Thai player had committed a fault when his foot crossed the court line during a crucial point in the second set of the deciding match. Now, however, he did acknowledge that the Thai camp was dissatisfied with the decision before proceeding to protest and refusing to continue the game. He also questioned the action of the court referee in accepting the challenge from Thailand because, based on his understanding, decisions involving foot faults over the line cannot be challenged. So, as it stands, Malaysia, of course, are the winners.

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8: Day one season, every school-going child awaits for the school holidays, okay? Now, the longer, the better. Slow mornings, late wakings, outdoor almost probably nowadays, playing on their devices, family trips, and plenty of bonding time, hopefully. Now, for parents, however, it also brings about extra concerns of what to do with the kiddos. Exposure to illness when they do go about playing outside. Now, most often without supervision. Rising cases of influenza and infectious diseases. Some things to help you prepare. Teach your children, or at least remind them, to wash their hands with soap, especially after using the toilet, before meals, and after playing around outdoors. Encourage children to not share water bottles, cutlery, and snacks. Keep sick children at home, and yes, I know that's a bit of a problem, but to keep everyone around you healthy, and this starts with keeping the sick children at home. You do not want to be the start of a wave of illness. Seek medical help if symptoms persist or if there is difficulty in breathing. Consider the annual flu vaccine, especially for toddlers, school-aged children, and those with respiratory illnesses like asthma. Do not forget, although restrictions have eased, simple habits like hand washing, using sanitizers, wearing a mask in crowded indoor spaces, and staying home when you're unwell remains very effective.

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right, people, it is Slay Jams in this hour. All the little 1 o'clock songs from the 70s, 80s and 90s here on Activate, here with me, Halina, on this beautiful Monday afternoon, 25th of May, 2026, the 8th of Zulhijjah, 1447 Hijrah. And again, it is a beautiful, hot Monday afternoon.

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3: All right, people, we've got about roughly 17 minutes to go into the 1 o'clock mark, and at one, the 10-minute news break from the RTM Radio News Centre in Kuala Lumpur. Now, a Thai Norwegian star, Oresayaya Sperben, was a vision of romanticness as she walked down the aisle, a new second time, by the way, this year, in a custom Louis Vuitton towards her, the same groom, by the way, Nadek Kugimaya, in the destination wedding that was held in Norway. Both, by the way, are half European, with Yaya being part Norwegian. Nadek is part Austrian, his surname coming from his adoptive Japanese father. Unsurprisingly, two of their closest and favourite co-stars in the Thai drama series were also present. Real and real-life couple Mark Prehn and his wife Kimberly Waltemars also flew to Oslo to attend the wedding. Now, both Yaya and Nadek first tied the knot last April, that was the first, in Nadek's hometown in Thailand's Konkan province, in a cultural ceremony honouring their Thai heritage after 15 years of dating and 3 years since their highly publicised engagement. There will be a third part to their wedding series, because it is a series, with another grand event going to be held in Bangkok sometime in the second half of the year.

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1: All right, about roughly 8 minutes ago to the 1 o'clock mark and the 10-minute news break from the RTM Radio Center in Kuala Lumpur. Just a gentle reminder for Muslim listeners in Langkawi, Zuhur prayers will commence today at 1:20 p.m. In the meantime, this one is an interesting that came across my For You page, or viewing, whatever you may want to see, because, you know, I'm of a certain age. But anyway, a runaway ostrich over in the highways of China's Hangzhou province. It took them a few kilometers to catch up to the ostrich running along the highway and getting and guiding it back to safety. Interesting. I don't know what we will do, because we have elephants, we have other things that cross our highways, but running through it, I'm not really sure. But, you know, it's interesting.

0: A very good afternoon and salam Malaysia Madani. My name is Mutesh Chan and you're listening to Prime at 1pm on Tracks. Let's begin with the headlines. Medicines and medical devices supply stable and under control. And JPJ to restore online vehicle ownership transfer service. Any government policy intervention will be implemented carefully in a targeted manner and based on data. Deputy Minister of Economy Akmal Nasrullah Muhammad Nasir said assistance needs to reach the affected parties at the right time and in the most effective form.
1: Keutamaan kerajaan adalah jelas dalam isu ini, iaitu memastikan bekalan asas mencukupi, mengawal tekanan harga, menjamin kelangsungan operasi industri, melindungi pekerjaan serta menyalurkan bantuan secara bersasar kepada kumpulan yang benar-benar memerlukan.
0: He said this during the Global Supply Crisis briefing broadcast live on RTM. Akmal Nasrullah also said domestic food prices from May 18th to 21st remain under control. He added the country's supply of medicines and medical devices is also stable and under control.
1: Dalam sektor kesihatan tadi, M10 bersetuju bahawa KKM akan meneruskan mitigasi secara berterusan bagi memastikan stok ubat-ubatan dan peranti perubatan terus mencukupi, khususnya bagi item yang kritikal dan berisiko tinggi. 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
0: Akmal Nasrullah Muhammad Nasir. Petronas confirmed that three contractor personnel were killed while another was critically injured during lifeboat maintenance work at the Sepat platform in Terengganu, Kelantan waters yesterday. Petronas said investigations into the cause of the incident are ongoing in coordination with the relevant authorities. Last night, Kuala Terengganu Police Chief ACP Azli Muhammad Noor said the incident occurred when all four victims were believed to have boarded a lifeboat on the platform to descend to the sea for maintenance work on the lower section of the platform. The rope attached to the lifeboat was believed to have detached, causing the boat and all four victims to fall into the sea. The Road Transport Department, JPJ, has agreed to immediately restore its online transfer of vehicle ownership transaction service. Any future suspension for system upgrades will be carried out only during the long holiday period this weekend. Transport Minister Anthony Lok said the decision was made following discussions with JPJ Director General Dato AD Fadli Ramli. This is to ensure system enhancement works do not disrupt the daily affairs of ordinary users or cause major congestion at RTD offices. The supply of livestock for this year's Hari Raya Aidiladha celebration is sufficient to meet nationwide demand. This assurance was given by the Agriculture and Food Security Ministry. Data from the Department of Veterinary Services as of April showed that local cattle and buffalo stock stood at 35,127 heads, while imported supply totaled 16,845 heads. For goats and sheep, local stock and imported supply amounted to 30,047 heads. The public is advised to refer to the guidelines on livestock slaughter for sacrifice to ensure the ritual is carried out smoothly and in accordance with the prescribed standards. Nosebleeds, also known as epistaxis, are a common condition that occurs when blood vessels inside the nose rupture and bleed. They can happen suddenly and are often caused by dry air, nose picking, allergies, injuries or irritation. While most nosebleeds are harmless and stop on their own, frequent or severe cases may require medical attention. Aida Tahe has more details.
2: Although common, many people are still unaware of what actually causes nosebleeds and when they should seek medical attention. Dr. Davina Stasia Teo Huin Ming from Hospital Shah Alam explains the causes behind nosebleeds.
3: Most nosebleeds happen because the lining of your nose gets dry and cracks, just like chapped lips. This is often caused by air conditioning, allergies, colds, or forceful sneezing. These irritations can break tiny blood vessels inside the nose, leading to bleeding. Most of the time, it simply means the nose is too dry and needs more moisture and care.
2: So what are some effective treatments to prevent or manage recurring nosebleeds?
3: To prevent nosebleeds, it's important to keep the nose moist. You can use a saline spray or apply a small amount of petroleum jelly like Vaseline with a cotton bud just inside the nostril, especially on the middle wall where nosebleeds often start. This helps protect the lining from drying and cracking. If nosebleeds happen frequently, an ENT specialist may perform cauterization. It is a quick procedure that seals the small blood vessels to stop it from bleeding.
2: For heavier or prolonged nosebleeds, immediate action is important.
3: If one has nosebleed, sit up and lean forward. Never tilt your head back. Pinch the soft part of the nose firmly for 10 minutes without letting go. You may place an ice pack over the nose or forehead, gargle ice water, or suck on an ice. If it doesn't stop after 20 minutes, go to the emergency department. While most nosebleeds are harmless, adults with new, frequent, or one-sided nosebleeds should see an ENT specialist to check for underlying causes. These include growth inside the nose or nose-related cancers.
2: While most nosebleeds are benign, people should still take precautions and avoid ignoring recurring symptoms as they could be a warning sign of a more serious underlying condition.
0: This special report was prepared by Alif Haris and narrated by Aida Tahir. And now in world news, U.S. Secretary of State Marco Rubio said a deal to end the war with Iran could materialize today. Rubio also voiced confidence that Iran would enter into a very real, significant, time-limited negotiation on the nuclear matter. Rubio's remarks came after U.S. President Donald Trump tempered expectations of a deal, saying on Sunday he had told his negotiators not to rush. Now turning to sports, Mikel Arteta praised Arsenal's commitment and courage after the Premier League champions' beautiful trophy celebration following Sunday's 2-1 win at Crystal Palace. Arteta's side had wrapped up their first title for 22 years after second-placed Manchester City drew with Bournemouth on Tuesday. In action for the first time as champions since 2004, the Gunners wrapped up their domestic campaign with a 26-league win thanks to goals from Gabriel Jesus and Noni Madueke at Selhurst Park. Arteta admitted he sometimes questioned whether Arsenal would ever win the title after three successive runner-up finishes, including blowing substantial leads in the 2023 and 2024 title races.
4: Throughout this journey, we have made some massive steps, you know, and we have accomplished a lot of things that, in my opinion, have a lot of value. But at the end of the day, we are here to win major trophies. That was the ultimate goal. And we've been very close. And in three occasions, we fall short at the end. And that was very painful. But I think that's what is driven all of us to find new ways to show what we are made of. That's what I said, that the manner that we've done it, it makes it even better.
0: The North London club can complete the greatest season in their history by winning the Champions League for the first time next weekend. Arteta's men face Paris Saint-Germain in the final in Budapest on May 30th. Meanwhile, Pep Guardiola may leave Manchester City with 20 trophies, including 6 Premier League titles, but he insisted it was the memories and connections, not the silverware, that will define his decade in charge at the club. Guardiola, who gave his final post-game press conference as City boss after a 2-1 loss to Aston Villa in a season finale that meant little for either side, spoke movingly about the bond he forged with players, staff, fans and the city. While his record speaks for itself, Guardiola said trophies alone could never capture what he experienced at the club. Guardiola's message to supporters about the coming seasons with someone new on the touchline was simple. Enjoy the moments, but keep demanding more.

And now let's recap the headlines. Medicines and medical devices supply stable and under control. JPJ to restore online vehicle ownership transfer service. And that was the news edited by Carmilla Badri. Salam Malaysia Madani, have a great afternoon and a pleasant week ahead.

السلام عليكم ورحمة الله وبركاته. بسم الله الرحمن الرحيم. The Messenger of Allah صلى الله عليه وسلم said, there are 5 nights on which dua is not rejected. The first night of Rajab, the 15th night of Sha'ban, Thursday night and the night before Eid al-Fitri and the night before Eid al-Adha. Hadith Suyuti. Eid al-Adha begins at Maghrib before the day of Eid. It is important to spend the night in worship, especially in making dua. Remember that Eid al-Adha is part of the first 10 nights of Zulhijjah. Allah swears by these 10 nights in the Quran, chapter 89, verse 2. He loves to be worshipped in them and they hold great status with Him. The Messenger of Allah sallallahu alaihi wasallam said, and one night of them is equal to Laylatul Qadar or the night of power, Ibn Majah. Therefore, do not miss out on at least making dua the night before Eid al-Adha. It would also be good to recite some zikir and Quran. Remember, even calling up your family and friends and wishing them Eid Mubarak is worship, if your intention is to please Allah. Did you know that the root meaning of the word Eid is to return? This is because it returns with Allah's blessings every year. So no matter how stressful your week has been, set everything aside and wake up with a positive attitude on Eid. Have a shower, put on your best clothes. It is time to celebrate. Ali narrates that the Messenger sallallahu alaihi wasallam would command us on the days of Eid to wear our best clothes, to put on our best perfumes and to slaughter the best animals we can. Hakim. Jabir narrates that the Messenger of Allah had a specific cloak he would wear only on the two Eids and on the day of Jum'ah, Ibn Khuzaimah. The Messenger of Allah sallallahu alaihi wasallam said, beautify your Eid days with the takbir, Tabarani. It is recommended to make the takbir after every obligatory and voluntary prayer from Fajr on the day of Arafah until Asar on the third day of Eid. Recite Allahu Akbar, Allahu Akbar, La ilaha illallah, Allahu Akbar, Allahu Akbar, Walillah ilham. Remember, Allah loves to be worshipped in the days of Zulhijjah, so remember Him as much as possible. The Eid Takbir is easy to learn and will beautify your days. You can also find the Eid Takbir audio online and definitely on the radio.

It's 1:34 on the third hour of Activate here on Malaysia Langkawi FM. Just a reminder for Muslim listeners in Langkawi, Zohor prayers commence today at 1:20 p.m. Asar prayers at 4:43. 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
0: All right, people, last hour of Activate here at Malaysia Langkawi FM on this beautiful Monday afternoon. It is the 25th of May, 2026, the 8th of Zulhijjah, 1447 Hijra. Of course, I'll be with you until 3 o'clock. Where you're scheduled to be with, I think, Harris on Expressi all the way till 7 p.m. here on Radio Malaysia Langkawi FM. Again, check us out on our socials, Facebook, Twitter, Instagram, YouTube, TikTok, the handle being Langkawi FM RTM. 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It starts with national and then it goes for state and then it goes for district. Okay, so check that one out. Also, if you don't want to, just in case, you don't want to download and, you know, use up a lot of space in your device, you can surf on over to rtmclick.rtm.gov.my. Okay. We've got about roughly 50 minutes before I hand it over to Harris. In the meantime, check out Imagine Dragons.

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3: Let's try to avoid extremes. 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It'll take time. Sometimes you may indulge a bit more. Sometimes you may lack a little bit. But don't despair. Just try your best. 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Remember, a balanced life is a life well lived. This message is brought to you by Langkawi FM.

right, people, we are talking about AI, augmented reality, and so on, virtual reality as well. Now, there is augmented reality, which is AR, VR, which is virtual reality, and AI, which is, of course, artificial intelligence, okay? Now, the amalgamation of the augmented reality and virtual reality, the adoption curve has hit a structural inflection point. Wow, I don't know what that means. But basically, you know, you have, it used to be that you have huge goggle-like things on your face, okay, to use anything of that sort, okay. For years, spatial computing was actually a story of a niche isolating headset or headsets, you know, that either just covered your eyes or covered your whole head, you know, a market perpetually waiting for its breakthrough moment. Now, the narrative is now obsolete because last year, the partnership between Meta and EssilorLuxottica, it's an alliance selling over 7 million units of its AI integrated frames for 2025 alone. Okay, that's 7 million, could be more. All right. Now, this commercial success has now forced a competitive response, officially igniting the smart glasses war. Okay, no longer the rings, no longer the watches. Okay, it's now, the thing on your eyes, right? On your nose, that's on your nose, between your head, whatever. I don't know what I'm saying, but glasses, basically. Now, Google provides the Gemini AI software and operating system. Samsung contributes core processing and component expertise, and fashion-forward eyewear companies serve as the initial hardware and distribution partners. Of course, currently, it's a bit too expensive for most people. You know, you can save to go ahead and buy them, but maybe wait a while, and once it's no longer a niche market, it can be something that you will buy and put on your face.

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2: 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We get caught up sometimes in mindless scrolling, but think about the amount of time we could have spent on our day to be productive. The hangout that you've postponed, the cafe that you would like to visit, the groceries you need to buy, or even that homework you need to finish. 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

0: Whoa.
1: All right, people, check this out. The Road Transport Department, JPJ, has suspended its online vehicle ownership transfer service effective today, okay, covering all digital platforms, including its public portal, kiosks and service providers. Okay, RTD Director General Dato' AD Fadli Ramli said the immediate measure was taken following complaints, including on social media, over cases involving ownership transfers carried out without the knowledge of registered owners. Oh, no. Anyway, RTD takes this matter very seriously. Now, he said all ownership transfer transactions involving individual and private company vehicles must now be conducted at JPJ counters. For individual ownership transfers, transactions can be completed on the same day at state and branch offices, while applications involving private companies will require 5 to 7 working days for verification and approval upon submission of complete documents. He added only the temporary ownership transfer system remained operational via the e-auto channel. However, the permanent transfer system through the e-Serahan Tukamile has been suspended, and all parties, including used car dealers, must now again process such applications at JPJ offices. Okay, so no more shortcuts, and hopefully you can check and see whether your vehicle is still yours and not someone else's. Okay, because, you know, this thing happened. Not to a lot of people, but it happened to enough that it made it a bit difficult, okay? Also, in other news, yesterday marked a historic milestone in strengthening its maritime defence capabilities with the naming and launching ceremony of the Royal Malaysian Navy's first littoral mission ship Batch 2 at a shipyard over in Istanbul, okay? The ceremony was graced by Her Majesty Raja Zarif Sophia, the Queen of Malaysia. Also present were Tengku Temenggung of Johor, Tengku Idris Iskandar Al-Haj Ibni Sultan Ibrahim, Tengku Panglima of Johor, Tengku Abdul Rahman Al-Haj Ibni Sultan Ibrahim, and Tengku Putra of Johor, Tengku Abu Bakar Al-Haj Ibni Sultan Ibrahim. The vessel was named Tengku Laksmana Abdul Jalil, and as a symbolic gesture, Zamzam water, kept in a jar and blessed with Surah Yasin recitation, was released onto the ship's bow. Now, the naming and launching ceremony is a long-standing naval tradition dating back to the establishment of the Royal Navy, serving as a formal identification of a vessel before it is commissioned into RMN service. Defence Minister Datuk Seri Muhammad Khalid Nordin, Deputy Minister of National Defence of Turkey Musa Haibat, Malaysian Consul General in Istanbul Ahmad Amiri Abu Bakar, Defence Minister Deputy Secretary General of Development Datuk Abdul Hadi Omar, and Western Fleet Commander Vice Admiral Datuk Baharuddin Wan Mat Noor also attended the event. The naming of the first vessel as Tengku Laksmana Abdul Jalil is the highest tribute to the fourth child of His Majesty Sultan Ibrahim, the King of Malaysia, and Raja Zarif Sophia. The late Tengku Abdul Jalil, who was the first member of the Johor Royal Family in modern history to hold the title of Laksmana. The name commemorates the late prince's courage, resilience and fighting spirit, reflected through the slogan Fight Like Jalil, as well as his charitable legacy through the Tengku Laksmana Johor Cancer Foundation. The selection of the name also carries special significance for the Royal Malaysian Navy, as the title Laksmana symbolises the supreme naval commander entrusted with defending the nation's maritime sovereignty, while serving as a source of inspiration for RMN personnel serving aboard the combat vessels.

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All right, people, check this out. You know, supplements, things that you normally eat, whether you want to or not. Sometimes you just eat it every day by habit. And sometimes you forget and you have it on your table or in your drawer for a long time. And it's like, oh, no, it's over. You can't eat it because the date used by is gone and buried. Okay, so, you know, you got vitamin C, you got vitamin D, you got fish oil, multivitamins or multivitamins and so on. So Malaysians have taken to supplements with remarkable enthusiasm for many years, with 71% of us reportedly taking them and collectively spending billions of ringgit every year, okay? But is it doing anything for you or us or anybody? Does taking vitamins every day actually make you healthier? For most healthy Malaysians, it's false.

Because eating regular meals, having good sleep, you know, and all that stuff. The honest answer is that a daily multivitamin is doing considerably less than the packaging suggests. The science on this is surprisingly clear, because if you have enough in your system and you still take the multivitamins or whatever it is, you know, it just goes off and clears out of your system without doing anything, all right? A major review that examined 84 of the highest quality clinical trials ever conducted on vitamins and minerals concluded for healthy adults without any known nutritional gaps, supplements provide no meaningful protection against heart disease, cancer, or dying earlier than expected. Okay? A separate long-term study that followed nearly 400,000 plus generally healthy adults for more than 20 years found that people who take daily multivitamins do not live any longer than those who do not. The important caveat, however, is the phrase healthy adults without no known nutritional gaps. Because if someone genuinely is deficient in a specific vitamin or mineral, supplementing that gap absolutely does make a real difference. Like, you know, vitamin D deficiency in Malaysia is actually quite common, although, you know, we live under the sun 365 days of the year. You know, a certain day is notwithstanding, because most of the time we are in air-conditioned offices, houses, and shopping malls, okay? So low vitamin D is, of course, linked to weakened bones, persistent fatigue, reduced immune system, and in the case of a supplement, it does genuinely help, okay? Iron deficiency is then common among women and young children. Vitamin B12 deficiency is widespread among vegetarians and vegans, since B12 is found almost exclusively in meat, fish, and dairy. So the problem is that most Malaysians reaching for vitamins because they grew up eating vitamin C, they have it all the time. But, you know, they don't do it because the doctor told them to do it. They didn't do a blood test to see what is wrong with their system. They didn't see what's less in their system. Maybe they are overloading on vitamin C, you know. So basically, it is generally advisable to take a blood test before spending money on supplements. Find out what, if anything, is actually missing or lesser in you.

0: check this out. Community service is not actually about punishment, but it is about educating through experience. Individuals found discarding small items of litter in public spaces will face mandatory community service under a new legislation aimed at fostering civic responsibility. The policy, enforced by the Solid Waste and Public Cleansing Management Corporation, or SWCOR, shifts the emphasis from monetary fines to practical, experience-based education on environmental cleanliness. The initiative follows amendments introduced to the Solid Waste and Public Cleansing Management Amended Bill 2025, granting courts the authority to impose up to 12 hours of community service as an additional punishment for minor littering. The initiative targets minor littering offences, including the disposal of cigarette butts, tissues, food packaging, drink cans and receipts, particularly in high traffic areas such as tourist spots, city centres, pedestrian pathways and other public spaces. Individuals convicted in court will be required to perform tasks such as collecting waste in recreational areas and along pedestrian paths, clean public toilets, clearing blocked drains and participating in post-event public cleaning exercises. Basically, do not litter. Even cigarette butts is called littering. By the way, the high visibility vest that awaits you will have the words Perintah Khidmat Masyarakat or Community Service Order. So do not litter.
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3: All right, I did say that, you know, the the vehicle ownership transfer on the RTD online platforms is, of course, suspended. But it seems the Road Transport Department has agreed to immediately restore its online vehicle ownership transfer service after Transport Minister Anthony Loke intervened following concerns over disruption to public transactions. In a statement, of course, today, he said he had discussed the matter with RTD Director General Dato' A.D. Fadli Ramli after media reports highlights the temporary suspension of the online service. Okay, he said RTD had informed the Transport Ministry that abuse and fraud involving the ownership transfer system had exposed the department to liability, necessitating urgent improvements to the online platform. Okay, however, he said he had advised JPJ to ensure that upgrading works would not disrupt ordinary users or lead to major congestion at RTD offices nationwide, because, you know, it's going to happen. So hopefully, you know, we can curb the fraudulent cases and, you know, legitimate ones that need to be done. Hopefully, inshallah, will be done properly. All right. A bit of update. The COVID-19 situation in Malaysia remains stable and has shown a significant downward trend compared to last year, with no death recorded so far this year, inshallah, alhamdulillah. But basically, still be vigilant. If you're feeling a bit under the weather, don't forget, wear your masks. If you can, stay at home, all right? If you're feeling a bit more under the weather, go and see your doctor, because, you know, it can be anything, all right? Anyway, don't forget, we've got about 11 minutes to express it, and you're scheduled to be with Harris all the way till 7 p.m.

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2: To avoid any contagious disease, we need to practice the 3 Ws, which include washing our hands regularly, wearing face masks, and staying updated with the official warning and public health updates from KKM.
3: For example, we need to follow the coughing and sneezing etiquette that is recommended by the Ministry of Health Malaysia. Avoid the 3 Cs, which include avoiding crowded places, confined spaces, and close conversation with each other. Make sure to follow the outline that was given by the Ministry of Health Malaysia in order for us to ensure the health of ourselves and the community.